0: On the Transmigration of Souls, played by the Pittsburgh Symphony Orchestra at Heinz Hall, with the composer conducting John Adams. This performance took place on January 17, 2009 at Heinz Hall. We heard the Mendelssohn Choir of Pittsburgh with the Children's Festival Chorus. Betsy Burley prepared the Mendelssohn Choir, and Christine Jordanoff is the director of the Children's Festival Chorus. John Adams shared some of his thoughts about this special piece while he was in Pittsburgh.
1: At the premiere, you were working with a Pittsburgher, Lauren Mazel.
2: That's right, and we didn't have a lot of time for the piece because it was opening week, and there was a gala performance to prepare, and then, of course, Beethoven's Ninth, which was the other part of the program. I didn't know what to expect. I knew he was a very magisterial person who could at times be very frosty, but I think he was as touched by the seriousness of the event, and you know, he's got this astonishing intellect and musical equipment, and when he puts his laser beam on something and decides to do it well, he was extraordinary. All the performers were so committed to it, so it was a memorable first performance.
1: And in the meantime, you've had the opportunity to hear it done a couple of other places. If I remember correctly, in London, you weren't so pleased with the way it turned out, but you did find the key to making it come off just the way you wanted it.
2: Well, you know, it's a very American piece because these people are singing very, very plain things like, you know, I loved him from the start. He used to call me every day. I'm still waiting. I know just where he is. I wanted to dig him out. These are little, you know, little tiny fractals of words that you know, people said. And the English chorus sang it well, but they just didn't have that American consciousness. And then I came back and I did it with the Atlanta Symphony, which has one of the world's great choruses. And I did it in Cincinnati, which also has a really great chorus. And I realized, oh yeah, this is a piece that maybe is not going to travel. You know, this is really going to be an American piece.
1: When people come up to you after the concert, when you've done Transmigration, what sort of comments do they make? What do they pick out? What strikes the audience members that you've talked to?
2: You know, it's just a very mysterious thing. Some people are puzzled by it, and other people are just profoundly affected by it. I think it's really, it depends on your attitude when you go into the experience. My music is not as thorny and gnarly and dissonant as you know a lot of European contemporary music is, but on the other hand, it doesn't stoop to conquer. It's not super accessible. It's music that requires a certain musical sophistication. You have to know the traditions that I come out of, but I'm fundamentally a musician who understands that music, above and beyond all, is the art of feeling. And I try to make people feel through my music. And more often than not, these days I seem to be succeeding, and I'm very pleased with that.
0: John Adams, composer of On the Transmigration of Souls, talking backstage at Heinz Hall in Pittsburgh. Next, we hear John Adams and music by Benjamin Britten, the Symphonia da Requiem. As Richard Fried explained in a program note for the National Symphony, Benjamin Britten was a dedicated pacifist and actually a conscientious objector during the Second World War. In composing the Symphonia da Requiem, he tried to register his personal feelings about war by calling his symphony a requiem and giving its three movements headings taken from the Roman Catholic Mass for the Dead. Looking ahead to his war requiem that he'd write several years after the end of the Second World War. His title and movement headings were submitted to the Japanese government, who gave their approval, perhaps without understanding the implications. When the score was finished, it was rejected, not in a note to Britten, but in the form of an angry communique from the Japanese Foreign Ministry to its British counterpart, protesting the insult inherent in the Christian liturgical references. The poet W.H. Auden helped Britten write a conciliatory reply, but it went unacknowledged, and the symphony was eventually given its premiere, not in Japan, but in the United States, where Britten spent the early part of the war years. The score, without any reference to the Japanese anniversary, was inscribed simply, "In Memory of My Parents." Here's the Pittsburgh Symphony Orchestra with composer John Adams conducting the Dies Irae and Requiem Aeternam from Britten's Symphonia da Requiem.

0: The Pittsburgh Symphony Orchestra with composer John Adams, conducting music by Benjamin Britten. You heard the Requiem Aeternum from the Symphonia da Requiem. Benjamin Britten's Symphonia da Requiem first heard on March 31, 1941, played by the New York Philharmonic, and not in Japan as originally intended. By the end of the year 1941, in which Britten's musical Plea for Peace was first heard, the United States and Great Britain were allied in the war against Japan and its allies. You're listening to a special concert marking the events of September 11, 2001, with the Pittsburgh Symphony Orchestra. I'm Jim Cunningham. In a moment, we'll hear a hopeful message from Ludwig van Beethoven, the choral finale of his Symphony No. 9, with William Steinberg conducting. September 11th is a vivid memory for Western Pennsylvanians, as 40 passengers died on Flight 93, headed from Newark, New Jersey to San Francisco, California. The flight crashed near Shanksville, Pennsylvania, just an hour and a quarter from Pittsburgh. The Discovery Channel produced a documentary, The Flight That Fought Back. Here is the 911 audio of the first reports of the plane crash recorded on September 11, 2001.
1: 911, your emergency.
2: Oh my God, there was just an airplane crash here by Shanksville Stony Creek School.
1: Where is it at by the school?
2: You come back Lambertville Road.
1: Uh-huh.
2: I'm not even sure. All I see is this.
1: Near the school?
2: Okay. It's coming by, it's coming out of the woods, that's all
1: okay.
2: I see.
1: What's your name?
2: Pluto.
1: Okay, we'll send somebody out.
2: Thank you.
1: Hurry.
2: Bye.
3: Turn. I think we may have a plane down behind Highland Town.
4: Oh, really?
3: Yeah, it's, we're getting reports that it may have been a hijacked plane.
1: It's a jetliner.
3: Okay.
1: Been behind, so it's not on our records.
3: Okay, thanks.
1: Thanks.
3: We just got a call from 911. They think it was a big plane, and it's down behind Indian Lake.
5: It was a big plane.
6: Alert everybody that that could be a biohazard and also a crime scene. We got reports that plane was hijacked.
3: It's outside of Shanksville. Trooper Broderick's at the scene. He said there's hardly anything left.
0: Thoughts of the tragedy are still dramatic in the minds of many area residents, especially those just a few miles away in Johnstown, Pennsylvania. In memorial events soon after 9/11, the Johnstown Symphony played in the rural area near Shanksville. In their 80-year history, the Johnstown Symphony has shared many musicians with the Pittsburgh Symphony, including conductors and soloists. At the Flood City Music Festival, Johnstown Symphony President James Beener remembered the fanfare for the common man being played at the memorial site in Shanksville.
7: I would love to hear Fanfare for the Common Man. It was the first song that the Johnstown Symphony played on the one-year anniversary of the events of 9/11 at the Flight 93 site. The JSO was part of the broadcast on a worldwide basis over cable news and all sorts of news outlets. So we were there, and that was the opening piece that day.

0: The Pittsburgh Symphony Orchestra with guest conductor David Robertson on May 6th, 2005 at Heinz Hall. You heard the fanfare for The Common Man by Aaron Copland. The music was written in 1942 in response to the U.S. entry into the Second World War. It was commissioned by the Cincinnati Symphony Orchestra and Eugene Goossens. We heard the fanfare earlier in this concert with Maris Janssens conducting the Pittsburgh Symphony at Heinz Hall. The first half of this special concert began with Copland's fanfare, then we heard the funeral march from Beethoven's Eroica Symphony, and the finale from Tchaikovsky's Symphony No. 6, Pathétique. The performance was the first of the 2001-2002 concert season, which took place on September 14, 2001, and was dedicated to those who lost their lives in the terrorist attacks of 9/11, and to the spirit of the American people. Maris Janssens was in an airplane on that fateful day, the 11th of September, 2001.
1: We flew from Frankfurt to Pittsburgh direct. And approximately, I think, 2.5 hours before we should land in Pittsburgh, it was not announced officially in the plane at all what happened. But through the passengers, we knew what happened. And of course, we start to talk. And then, of course, the crew, of course, give us some more informations. And of course, everybody was very, very worried and afraid. We didn't know the details. We knew that it was just some attacks, hijacker attacks, but of course, it was very scared.
2: I would think that would be a very frightening situation for anyone to be flying in a plane. Of course, the whole world was frightened watching television, but to be in the air and not know what was really going on, but told you're not able to fly to your destination, it must have been an extremely awkward moment.
1: Yes, it was unpleasant, and especially when we heard that plane crashed not far from Pittsburgh. Can you imagine if it would be, I don't know, 4 or 5 hours earlier, and that place then would be really very dangerous. So, thank God we are saved, and now this I think is most important, that really I was able to safely come to Pittsburgh. But of course, what is I think wonderful is to see how people come together now, and I see this in America, how people understand each other, how people support each other, and I hope the same will happen in every country in the world, and they all world will unite, and then we start to analyze situation. We are coming together and try to support. Why we are not doing this in daily life? We should do, and how wonderful is that we are living on this planet, that we have opportunities to work, we have opportunities to have children. We should like each other, we should support each other, we should understand what values are in life and not take everything for granted.
0: Pittsburgh Symphony Music Director Maris Janssens. Music is always important in smoothing troubled times. I thought you might like to hear a few words from Pittsburgher Fred Rogers. The host of Mr. Rogers' Neighborhood majored in music at Rollins College in Florida. He's invited musicians from the Pittsburgh Symphony to perform in the neighborhood many times.
3: It's only natural that the anniversary of September 11th will bring up different feelings in each one of us, because we've each lived through different experiences before and since. But one thing's sure, and that is that our children will be tuned into the way that we're feeling, and they'll be watching what we do. So it seems to me that one of the best things we can do for our children is to show them what works best for us in times of stress. Simple things like going for a walk, or listening to music, or drawing pictures, or looking at something beautiful, or even just taking a few deep breaths. Even on a sad anniversary, there are simple things we can share with our children, things that can serve them all their days.
0: Beethoven's Ninth has lifted spirits on many special occasions to open and close a concert season. When the Berlin Wall came down in 1989. Former Pittsburgh Symphony Music Director Lauren Mazel chose the Ninth at a special gala concert to open his season with the New York Philharmonic. The 9th was broadcast live from Germany on September 11th to mark the first year anniversary, and the 9th was sung by the Mendelssohn Choir of Pittsburgh and the Chautauqua Symphony at the Summer Festival in New York, once again as a tribute to the resilient spirit of America. Here's the Mendelssohn Choir of Pittsburgh in 1966 at Soldiers and Sailors Memorial Hall in Pittsburgh, the Mendelssohn prepared by their director at the time, Russell Wickman, with soloist Joanne Simon, mezzo-soprano, Ella Lee, soprano, Richard Ness, tenor, and Thomas Paul, bass. William Steinberg, who conducted opening night concerts in Pittsburgh for nearly a quarter century, conducts the Ode to Joy from the Beethoven Symphony No. 9 with the Pittsburgh Symphony.

0: The Ode to Joy, the choral finale from the Symphony No. 9 in D minor, Opus 125 by Ludwig van Beethoven. William Steinberg conducted the Pittsburgh Symphony Orchestra with soloists Ella Lee, soprano, Joanna Simon, mezzo-soprano, Richard Ness, tenor, Thomas Paul, bass, and the Mendelssohn Choir of Pittsburgh, prepared by Russell Wickman. That performance recorded at Soldiers and Sailors Memorial Hall in Pittsburgh in 1966. It was part of William Steinberg's cycle of all the Beethoven symphonies recorded for the Command Classics label. You've been listening to a special concert of remembrance and reflection. More information about the Flight 93 Memorial in Shanksville, Pennsylvania is available at the National Park Service website, nps.gov. I'm Jim Cunningham. Thanks for joining me. I'd love to hear from you. 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Manfred Honeck is the music director of the Pittsburgh Symphony Orchestra. Digital production engineer, Brian Savar. Recording producer and editor, Ricardo Schultz. This concert of the Pittsburgh Symphony Orchestra was produced by WQED Pittsburgh and made possible by a grant from the musicians of the Pittsburgh Symphony Orchestra.
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3: 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Something different for the concert series. 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
2: It's a story of romance, friendship, and the struggle for survival in the City of Lights. 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It's Pittsburgh Opera's production of La Bohème, this Saturday afternoon at 1 on QED 89.3.
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Hello there, and welcome to Exploring Music. It's Bill McLaughlin here. Bill's Keepers, that's what we've been listening to all this week. I get a whole lot of records over the course of the year. Friends give them to me. That's actually my favorite way to get them. But I also get them from publishing companies and record labels and managers. And about a month ago, I was looking at this expanding box thinking, I don't know how to make radio out of that. I can't figure out themes that can unite all of these pieces. And I thought, we don't have to have a theme every week. We can just listen to new releases. Not all of the things we've been listening to this week are new, but they're new to me, and I hope you're enjoying them. Here's a piece. This may actually come to me almost 2 years ago, and I play it all the time. I play it around the house. Sometimes I play it when we're fixing dinner. It is gorgeous. Bach playing from Murray Pariah. We're going to hear the first of the partitas, which Bach started on in the year 1726. He wrote six of these, a little bit better than one a year over the five-year period between 1726 and the end of 1730. At the end of that five-year period, he gathered the six pieces up, took them to a printer, paid to have them engraved, and published them as J.S. Bach's Opus 1. You know, there's a fantastic architecture in Bach. There are so many notes that when you first look at the page, you can get lost. Let me try just the first measure of this myself here. All right, that's not really very complicated, is it? But let me strip away some of the extra notes, and I'll just play the outline. This is like the ribs that hold up the building.

That really is simple, isn't it? Well, the great thing about listening to Murray Pariah play Bach is that I hear sort of both levels at once. He plays this opening music with such calmness. It's celestial. And we are aware of the structure at the same time as we get the delight in all of the ornament. There are six movements to the suite altogether. The opening preludium. The second piece, Allemande, in the German style, is all about flow. The third piece is the corrente, literally running, which feels like a gigue for all that it's written in 3/4. It actually could be written out in 9/8. It's a triplet-y sort of dance piece. In the Sarabande, the fourth piece, Bach is back to celestial repose. The fifth piece gives us a minuet in two sections. And the final gigue is very interesting. There's a dizzying display of crossing hands going on, and the melody is picked out above that. All right, let's listen to Murray Pariah play the Bach Partita No. 1 in B-flat major, BWV 825.

Murray Pariah playing Bach, the Partita number 1 in B-flat major, BWV 825. I have to confess, I have a great weakness, or maybe just love of, people playing 18th century keyboard music on the modern piano. For years, one of my favorite albums was Horowitz playing Scarlatti sonatas on the big 9-foot grand piano. And of course, I love Glenn Gould playing Bach at the piano, especially, I guess, the first of the two Goldberg recordings he made. And now this recording of Murray Pariah playing Bach's Opus 1, music published in 1731, goes right up to the top of my list. I've been listening to Murray Pariah for a long time, but this past spring I got a recording in the mail, I guess from the record company. It's RCA Red Seal. Elgar Violin Concerto, played by Nikolai Schneider. He's born in Denmark of Israeli and Polish parents, and he's one of the great young violinists anywhere in the world. Here he is with Sir Colin Davis conducting the Staatskapelle Dresden, the finale of Edward Elgar's Violin Concerto.

0: I conducted Elgar's violin concerto for the first time 40 years ago with Yehudi Menuhin as soloist. The violin part is extremely demanding on its own, but it's still more difficult to shape the music so that it doesn't sound like an endless fantasy. My work with Nikolai Schneider was ideal in this respect. He has such a large musical imagination of sound, of intensity, of timbre, and everything he plays comes from the heart. On this recording, we tried time and again to go beyond what we can explain with words. Such beautiful things came out of it. I have the feeling that we've truly brought off something special, said Sir Colin Davis, the conductor in that performance. Violinist Nikolai Schneider, the finale of Edward Elgar's Concerto for Violin. Tremendous piece and tremendously challenging for all of the forces involved. And Sir Colin Davis, great conductor and a great heart, is an Englishman. He doesn't go overboard in his praise, I assure you. He meant every word of that. You're tuned into Exploring Music, and this week we've been going through my keeper's box. Drop us a line. Let us know some more stuff that you think I ought to know about. Write to us via our website, exploringmusic.org.
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0: After all of the drama in the Elgar violin concerto, it's about time to listen to the Franz Schubert Impromptu in G-flat major, the pianist Vasily Primakov.

Gorgeous playing from Vasily Primakov, who was born in Moscow in 1979, studied at the Moscow Central Special Music School, came to Juilliard, studied with Jerome Lowenthal, among others. We just heard young Mr. Primakov play the Franz Schubert Impromptu No. 3 in G-flat major, Deutsch listing 899. That comes from a whole album of Schubert Impromptus and Dances, beautiful album. Keep your eye on Vasily Primakov, and keep your ear open to this next collaboration. We heard a tiny bit from Sharon Isbin's album yesterday. Once again, Sharon's at the guitar and a wonderful and surprising appearance from a guest. The tune, old piece by John Jacob Niles, Go Way From My Window.

Isn't that pretty? What's your guess? Sharon Isbin, the guitarist? That was Joan Baez singing Go Away From My Window. I'm old enough that I can remember Joan in concert in the early 60s singing at the Academy of Music in Philadelphia. I must have been about 15 or 16. And this slender beauty, long black hair and pristine white dress, walked onto the Academy stage all by herself, strummed on the guitar and sang his child ballads. Joan Baez with Sharon has been Go Away From My Window, written by John Jacob Niles way back in 1908. He was writing, he said, for a girl with blue eyes and blonde hair of whom I was greatly enamored. John Jacob Niles lived all the way to 1980. He was the great balladeer, still active on the folk circuit right up to the end of his life. And now time for just two more cuts from that same album. Sharon Isbin invites her other guest, Mark O'Connor.

0: What fun. Music of Mark O'Connor, reworked by guitarist Sharon Isbin for this collaboration from a suite called Strings and Threads. And that's all from a Sony compact disc. Sharon Isbin's journey to the new world starts with Elizabethan lute works. It includes some English folk songs, a guest appearance or two by Joan Baez, and then finally this fiddle swing with Mark O'Connor. That's all the time we have. Hope you enjoyed it. We'll be back next week with something completely different. Probably we'll even have a theme attached. Have a good weekend, and don't stop listening right now. There's more great music coming up right now. Exploring Music is produced by Sidney Gillard at WFMT in Chicago and produced and engineered by Bill Sigmund at Digital Island Studios here in New York City. Our production assistants are Ella Pinsloop, Eric Opland, Adela Skoronsky, and Weston Williams. Rebecca Neistat is the WFMT production and syndication manager. 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I'm Bill McLaughlin. 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

0: Schubert's musical moment, number 6, performed by Dame Mitsuko Uchida. We'll have music by Swedish composer Kurt Atterbury coming your way right after this.
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0: I'm Bonnie North. It's a pleasure to have your company for classical music on this Friday evening. The Ballad Without Words is among the last orchestral works of Swedish composer Kurt Atterbury. He died in 1974. And the piece has been described as melodic, tonal,

0: The Ballad Without Words by Swedish composer Kurt Atterbury, the Norrköping Symphony Orchestra performed. We will have music by Dutch composer Henriette Bosmans right after this.
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0: All 40 parts of Spemenalium, or Hope in All Things, by the English Renaissance composer Thomas Tallis. We heard the Aura Singers perform.
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3: 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Violinist Ning Feng will be soloist in three concertos by Mozart, and pianist George Lee will be heard in the moving and dramatic Yellow River Concerto. I'm Jan Weller. 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
0: I'm Bonnie North. A pleasure to have your company for classical music. The Chaconne was a stately dance in triple time that was really popular in the 1700s. And even though the dance itself died out, the music written for it hasn't. And we're going to have two examples of it now. We're starting with American composer Norman Delojoyo, who studied with Paul Hindemith and won the Pulitzer Prize for Music, as well as an Emmy for a television score. This is his Variations, Chaconne and Finale, which won the New York Critics Circle Award in 1948. Here's the Chaconne from it.

0: Sir Stephen Hough performing the Chaconne from Johann Sebastian Bach's Violin Partita No. 2.
1: The Community Arts Center of Cambria County presents the Johnstown Camera Club exhibit throughout September. Here's Executive Director Angela Godin.
2: We're so happy that they've been a partner with us for so many decades, and so we get to feature a exhibit of theirs every year, and so that is absolutely wonderful. The group is so tremendous because the way that they capture the world and the eye of the different photographers is so impressive. And to go into that room and see all of the pieces that are on display, it's so diverse and eclectic in what they capture and what they hone into as individual persons to focus on. And it's really, really impressive.
1: For information on the exhibit, visit caccc.org. 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
0: I'm Bonnie North, and we're going to wrap up this hour together with a nocturne by Benjamin Britten. It's called Slow and Quiet, and Paul Galbraith performs.

0: Living up to its name, Slow and Quiet. That was the Nocturne, Slow and Quiet, by English composer Benjamin Britten. Guitarist Paul Galbraith performed it for us. I'm Bonnie North. It's a pleasure having your company. Thanks for joining me.
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4: Good Saturday morning. I'm sorry to say it is not looking like the best weekend. We'll have a chance of showers and thunderstorms today with a high of 81. Showers and storms likely early tonight. We'll have a low of 66 and a chance of some showers on Sunday with a high of 83. On QED, 89.3.

0: Prayer from the Canon of Repentance by Evo Peart. We heard the Estonian Chamber Choir. We'll be back with music of Petrus Vasks right after this.
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0: I'm Bonnie North. Thanks for joining me. This is music by Petrus Vasks, his violin concerto Distant Light. Hugo Ticciati is the violin soloist.

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1: Convents were among early modern Europe's most musical spaces and one of the few in which women could pursue higher education in a variety of fields. This week on Harmonia, we're celebrating these undersung cultural powerhouses with music written by and for nuns and other religious repertory performed by women over the centuries, featuring the latest by Musica Secreta. 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
3: Good Saturday morning. I'm sorry to say it is not looking like the best weekend. We'll have a chance of showers and thunderstorms today with a high of 81. Showers and storms likely early tonight. We'll have a low of 66 and a chance of some showers on Sunday with a high of 83. On QED, 89.3.
4: There's a Middle Eastern folktale known as 1001 Nights. A king keeps killing his wives, a new one every day, until he marries Scheherazade. She captivates him with a new story every night. As the sun rises, she stops mid-story. The king keeps her alive because he just has to know how it all ends. You know who else was captivated by this tale? Composer Nikolai Rimsky-Korsakov. He wrote a collection of music inspired by this folkloric queen. Each piece, a setting for one of her stories. This is one of those pieces. It's the tale of the Calendar Prince, performed for you here by the Seattle Symphony and violinist Maria Larionov, Gerard Schwartz, at the podium. I'm Melanie Renata. I am so glad you're here. You're listening to Music Through the Night.

0: An adventurous bedtime story, but a story all the same. The Tale of the Calendar Prince from Scheherazade by Nikolai Rimsky-Korsakov. Gerard Schwartz conducting the Seattle Symphony and violinist Maria Larionov. Now, there are so many stories that are told through music. There's a story of a painter in just a moment. I'm Melanie Renata, and this is Music Through the Night.
1: 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Here's Michael Bodolowski.
2: Wanderlust is a local group of very, very talented musicians. Dustin Rainey on keyboards, Mike Kokas on bass, Dan Hutton on saxophone, and Jason O'Leary on drums. And they do a lot of contemporary material, but they also do a lot of their own original compositions. Something different for the concert series. This is something that should appeal to people that are looking for a different avenue, not just the classics, but original compositions by local musicians.
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0: Hundreds of years before the French Revolution, there was the Peasants' War in Germany, a time when individuals rose up to revolt against feudalism. A painter portrayed this uprising, and these paintings in turn inspired German composer Paul Hindemith. Now, initially, Hindemith was not actually very interested in crafting music centered around this story. But after the Nazis rose to power in Germany, he couldn't help but feel compelled. This is a slice of that story called Angel's Concert.

0: Pianist Benjamin Grosvenor, serving up a dizzying array of notes, Kreisleriana by Robert Schumann.
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2: For whatever reason you find yourself up in the middle of the night, by choice or by chance, Music Through the Night is there for you with everything from rousing symphonies to sighing lullabies. Whether it's for relaxation, reflection, or just good company, no matter how late, Music Through the Night has the perfect soundtrack. You can also connect with other night owls and the hosts too on our Facebook page, Music Through the Night.
3: 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Good Saturday morning. I'm sorry to say it is not looking like the best weekend. We'll have a chance of showers and thunderstorms today with a high of 81. Showers and storms likely early tonight. We'll have a low of 66 and a chance of some showers on Sunday with a high of 83. On QED, 89.3.
0: Tchaikovsky spent some of his happiest days in Ukraine. Days filled with family gatherings, open countryside, and a breeze that carried the songs of local villagers. Out of that warmth came a symphony that bridges worlds. Folk tunes carried by memory, later given shape at Tchaikovsky's desk in Moscow, and met with a roar of excitement at its premiere. It's Tchaikovsky's shortest symphony, lovingly referred to as the Little Russian. His second symphony in C minor. It's coming up later this hour. I'm Melanie Renata. I'm so glad you're here. This is Music Through the Night.

0: Hornist Hermann Baumann alongside the Gewandhaus Quartet, serving up Mozart's Happy Horn Quintet in E-flat major. I'm Melanie Renata, with music that carries a serious and slow elegance. In just a moment, this is Music Through the Night.
1: 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Here's director Janie Leck-Grilla.
2: 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This is a very, very intimate setting. It's a very personal and it's a very unique concert experience that we're bringing to Johnstown.
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0: A sarabande is a dance that originated in Spain. In France, it became popular as a slower, stately dance. And of course, Claude Debussy leaned into that slow and serious vibe for his sarabande.

0: Flutist Andras Adorian and the Munich Chamber Orchestra with the first of 13 flute concertos by Francois Devien. I'm Melanie Renata, and the atmosphere during this time of the day, it just begs for some stillness, some simplicity. So I've got that for you in just a minute. This is Music Through the Night.
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0: If you sync up your wellness practices with the lunar calendar, well, you'll notice how dark it is outside. The waxing crescent moon is just a teeny tiny sliver, a transitory lunar time that invites you to harness your creative energy. Lean into a personal metamorphosis of sorts. This work by Philip Glass is a perfect piece for such a moment. It's metamorphosis too.

0: Before history knew Franz Schubert as the composer of over 600 art songs, well, he was already testing his symphonic voice. He completed that, his first symphony, at just 16 years old. The Berlin Philharmonic performing for you there, Daniel Barenboim at the podium.
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2: It's a story of romance, friendship, and the struggle for survival in the City of Lights. This Saturday afternoon at 1, hear Pittsburgh Opera's production of Giacomo Puccini's La Bohème, featuring Vuvu Mpofu as Mimi and Daniel O'Hearn as Rodolfo, recorded at the Benedum Center in October 2025. It's Pittsburgh Opera's production of La Bohème, this Saturday afternoon at 1 on QED 89.3. Good Saturday morning. I'm sorry to say it is not looking like the best weekend. We'll have a chance of showers and thunderstorms today with a high of 81. Showers and storms likely early tonight. We'll have a low of 66 and a chance of some showers on Sunday with a high of 83. 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
0: There's an instrument whose voice is so rich, some say it's almost human. An instrument capable of wailing, whispering, weeping. Capable of the whole range of human emotion. Robert Schumann knew that voice well. This was written during one of the most turbulent chapters of his life. He poured every ounce of his own complicated emotions into this concerto for that instrument. The cello, duh. The result is an emotional roller coaster. If you're looking to get in touch with your emotions a little bit, well, you've come to the right place. This work's just ahead. I'm Melanie Renata. This is Music Through the Night. As you inch closer to morning and the start of the weekend, some cinematic energy here from French composer Maurice Jarre. It's called Lara's Theme.

0: Harpist Yolanda Condonassis sharing a modern twist on ancient harp sounds, Variations on an Ancient Theme by Carlos Salcedo. I'm Melanie Renata. With a real labor of love on the horizon, this is Music Through the Night.
1: 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Here's Executive Director Angela Godin.
2: We're so happy that they've been a partner with us for so many decades, and so we get to feature a exhibit of theirs every year, and so that is absolutely wonderful. The group is so tremendous because the way that they capture the world and the eye of the different photographers is so impressive. And to go into that room and see all of the pieces that are on display, it's so diverse and eclectic in what they capture and what they hone into as individual persons to focus on. And it's really, really impressive.
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0: Once in Upper Bavaria, Edward Elgar was on holiday with his wife, and he got a bee in his bonnet, musically speaking. He found inspiration for his Bavarian dances and worked on them alongside his wife, Alice. They're shared with you here by the English String Orchestra.

0: written in the grip of personal turmoil, and you sure can hear it. Robert Schumann's Cello Concerto in A Minor, his Opus 129, shared with you there by the Bavarian Radio Symphony and cellist Yo-Yo Ma, Colin Davis conducting.
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2: She's an educator, a music librarian, and a professional organist. On July 12, 2026, Pamela Shaw played music of Bruins, Rheinberger, Handel, and Bach from St. Paul Cathedral, part of its summer concert series. We'll bring it to you on this week's WQED Organ Series, Sunday night at 10 on QED 89.3. Made possible thanks to the Galliott Family Foundation. Good Saturday morning. I'm sorry to say it is not looking like the best weekend. We'll have a chance of showers and thunderstorms today with a high of 81. Showers and storms likely early tonight. We'll have a low of 66 and a chance of some showers on Sunday with a high of 83. On QED 89.3.
0: In the 20th century, a prominent composer set out to write a symphony the way that Mozart or Haydn may have, if they had somehow lived two centuries later. He admitted that he did it for a couple of reasons. One, to, quote, tease the geese, poke the bear, ruffle feathers, stir up trouble just a little. And underneath that bit of a joke was something more meaningful. He had been called too bold, too strange for the old rules, so he took those rules and had some fun with them, hoping that his efforts would turn into a classic, and in fact, they did. Prokofiev's Classical Symphony is on the way. I'm Melanie Renata. Please stay with me. Before things get a bit quirky with Prokofiev, here's something to settle your system. The Choir of St. Paul's Cathedral with Ubi Caritas by Paul Mueller.

0: The soothing sound of Pan and the Birds from Pan's Flute by Jules Moquet. I'm Melanie Renata, and if you want to know what happens when modern sounds mix with the concept of Renaissance lute music, well, you'll find out in just a moment.
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0: Ottorino Respighi found some lute melodies from the 15 and 1600s, ancient dances nearly forgotten. He did something clever with them. He dressed them up in the rich, modern orchestral colors of his own time, a result of three suites called Ancient Airs and Dances. This is the third one, performed by the Academy of St. Martin in the Fields.

0: Born from music meant for the lute, Neville Marriner conducting the Academy of St. Martin in the Fields for Respighi's Ancient Airs and Dances Suite No. 3. I'm Melanie Renata with a boost for your morning in just a minute.
1: Dial center section. Sparkling crystal chandeliers in the ceiling above. Jim Cunningham at Hines Hall. 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Alexi Kenney plays the Sibelius Violin Concerto. Music director Manfred Honig conducts Rainbow Body by Christopher Theophanides and Dvorak Symphony No. 8. 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
0: This is a cross-pollination of classical era beauty with 20th century twists. Sergei Prokofiev crafted this playful salute to the elegance of those who came before him. It's his classical symphony in D major, his first, shared with you here by the St. Paul Chamber Orchestra and Hugh Wolf at the podium.

0: A playful piece by Prokofiev, a little wink and a nod to Mozart and Haydn in his classical symphony, his first in D major. Hugh Wolf there conducting the St. Paul Chamber Orchestra.
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4: Made possible by Shadyside Presbyterian Church. Good Saturday morning. I'm sorry to say it is not looking like the best weekend. We'll have a chance of showers and thunderstorms today with a high of 81. Showers and storms likely early tonight. We'll have a low of 66 and a chance of some showers on Sunday with a high of 83. On QED, 89.3.
0: Oh, the pressures from the outside world can really get to you. For composers, they feel that pressure to respond to the public's tastes in music, or the pressures to craft something quickly. George Friedrich Handel, well, he rushed to wrap up this work, and he really didn't have time to write something entirely from scratch, so he reached back into his own catalog, adapted one of his successful organ concertos into something new. You would never know that it was thrown together, though. It's got this nice, relaxed, casual vibe. Like he had all the time in the world. It saunters into this hour in just a bit. I'm Melanie Renata. Please stay with me.

0: Kurt Mazur conducting the Leipzig Gewandhaus and hornist Hermann Böhmen serving up a bit of brass to brighten up your morning. The concert piece for horn and orchestra by Camisa Sons. I'm Melanie Renata with a dazzling Concerto Grosso just around the corner.
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0: Handel once took one of his successful organ concertos and adapted it. The result: a vigorous fugue, an operatic interlude, and fireworks to close it out. It's his Concerto Grosso No. 11 in A major.

0: Exhilarating from start to finish, Handel's 11th Concerto Grosso in A, Opus 6, number 11, shared with you there by the Guildhall Strings. Good morning. I'm Melanie Renata with the Morning Musical Matinee in just a tick.
1: It's a story of romance, friendship, and the struggle for survival in the City of Lights. This Saturday afternoon at 1, hear Pittsburgh Opera's production of Giacomo Puccini's La Bohème, featuring Vuvu Mpofu as Mimi and Daniel O'Hearn as Rodolfo, recorded at the Benedum Center in October 2025. It's Pittsburgh Opera's production of La Bohème, this Saturday afternoon at 1, on QED 89.3.
2: 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I'm Steve Seal. 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
0: It's like you're seated in the front row of an opera. The lights dim, the red curtains are drawn back, and out from stage left dances someone or something. You'd get to use your imagination here. The National Philharmonic Orchestra, with a work by Benjamin Britten called Matinée Musicale.

0: Using musical ideas from the famed opera composer Gioachino Rossini, Benjamin Britten crafted that matinee musicale, Richard Bonning conducting the National Philharmonic. I'm Melanie Renata. Thank you so much for sharing some of your time and space with me this morning. Be good to yourself today, and be good to your neighbor too, okay?
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0: Your soul is a chosen landscape on which masks and bergamasks cast enchantment as they go, playing the lute and dancing, and all but sad beneath their fantastical facades. An English translation of the opening stanza of the poem by Paul Verlaine, written in 1869. In English, the title is Moonlight, but we know it better in the original French, Clair de Lune. It inspired this music by Claude Debussy. From APM American Public Media, this is Performance Today. I'm Valerie Kaler. Debussy wrote Clair de Lune and the rest of his suite Bergamasque for piano. This delicate arrangement for two guitars on the way this hour. Here's another arrangement of a Debussy piece originally for piano, transformed into music for piano, violin, and cello. This is called La plus que lente, as slowly as possible.

La plus que long by Claude Debussy more or less means as slowly as possible, originally for solo piano. The Mertz Trio played their arrangement for piano, violin, and cello. More Debussy still ahead.

From APM American Public Media, this is Performance Today. I'm Valerie Kaler. Glad you're here for our musical adventures and discoveries. This hour, we'll make two stops in New York, but first a visit to Connecticut for music by American composer Jesse Montgomery. A reflection she wrote on some of the spirit she feels of today's shared cultural life in our country. Her words now, Jesse Montgomery said, quote, "This piece is a response to the social and political unrest that has plagued our generation in the recent past. The sense of helplessness people seem to feel in a world that seems to be in constant crisis." She went on to say, "How do we find beauty among the chaos? How can we stack good actions over the negative reactions that emerge out of conflict?" The cello is a voice crying out to be heard, with the orchestra performing a gritty accompaniment. This is called Divided, a 2020 composition by Jesse Montgomery. Cellist Tommy Mesa solos with the Greenwich Symphony Orchestra.

Music by American composer Jesse Montgomery. Her reflection on the social conflicts of our time with an underlying desire to find meaning and beauty amidst the chaos. Divided for cello and orchestra by Jesse Montgomery. Tommy Mesa played solo cello. Stuart Molina led the Greenwich Symphony Orchestra in concert in Greenwich, Connecticut. Jesse Montgomery said that music speaks directly to the experience of living in a world, quote, that seems to be in constant crisis, whether it's over racial injustice, sexual or religious discrimination, greed and poverty, or climate change. How do we regain control and find beauty among the chaos? She used one phrase that really stuck with me, both in terms of the fight for justice and equality and our own individual well-being. She referred to stacking up the good things. I imagine this as kind of amassing what is loving and generous and compassionate, taking stock of the goodness that does exist and drawing energy and hope from that.

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1: The BNY Classics season opens with music director Manfred Honeck leading the Pittsburgh Symphony Orchestra in masterworks by Mendelssohn and Brahms. Pianist Kirill Gerstein brings his distinctive interpretation to Brahms' monumental second piano concerto. Plus, Mendelssohn's Italian Symphony takes you to Italy without leaving Pittsburgh. 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
2: Convents were among early modern Europe's most musical spaces and one of the few in which women could pursue higher education in a variety of fields. 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
0: Sibling rivalry. It's not always a thing. Australian guitarists and brothers Ziggy and Miles Johnston always have each other's backs. Each boy got a guitar when he turned 5, first Ziggy, then Miles, 2 years later. They took Suzuki lessons together, both went to the Juilliard School, but they found it did not feel great to face each other in competitions. And as emerging artists, whenever one brother would get offered a solo gig, he'd ask, "Do you want a duo instead?" Ziggy and Miles have officially gone all in as duo partners. No competition, just all the fun of making music together as a package deal. Let's drop in on Ziggy and Miles having a little fun in concert in Skinny Atlas, New York. They're playing their own arrangement of Claude Debussy's Sweet Bergamasque.

0: Brothers Ziggy Johnston and Miles Johnston, or as they're known professionally, just Ziggy and Miles. They made their own arrangement of Claude Debussy's Suite Bergamasque because they wanted it to have a second home on two guitars, but still remain true to Debussy's spirit. We heard them play the Suite Bergamasque at First Presbyterian Church in Skinny Atlas, New York, during the annual Skinny Atlas Festival. The brothers Johnston were born in Australia, and even though their busy performance schedule takes them all over the world, their home base is in Melbourne, where they're actively involved in bringing music education and performance to communities who don't have access to those things. Guitar duo Ziggy and Miles. In a moment, a passive-aggressive job application. 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
1: 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Here's Michael Bodolowski.
2: 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Dustin Rainey on keyboards, Mike Kokas on bass, Dan Hutton on saxophone, and Jason O'Lear on drums. And they do a lot of contemporary material, but they also do a lot of their own original compositions. Something different for the concert series. This is something that should appeal to people that are looking for a different avenue, not just the classics, but original compositions by local musicians.
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0: Francesco Veracini was active in the Italian musical scene through about half of the 18th century. Published his first composition in 1711 when he was 21 years old. But he'd already made a name for himself as an extremely talented violinist. How talented? Well, the great violin virtuoso Giuseppe Tartini heard Veracini play and, according to the story, wept with despair because he feared he'd never be that good. Veracini was extraordinarily talented, but he was notoriously eccentric as well. Moody, belligerent, impulsively violent. He torpedoed his cushy court gig in Dresden by fighting with other composers. Literal fisticuffs before flinging himself out a third-story window in a fit of rage-fueled madness. A couple decades later, he wrote a set of 12 sonatas and dedicated them to August III, Elector of Saxony, quote, possibly in hope of a renewed appointment at the Dresden court. Alas, the hat-in-hand dedication fell short. He was not invited back to Dresden. In fact, this was the beginning of a long string of bad luck for Veracini. Soon to follow, an actual shipwreck in which he lost everything, including his two priceless violins. The ensemble known as Twelfth Night gave this performance at the Cooperstown Summer Music Festival in New York. They played the last of the set of 12 sonatas published by Francesco Veracini as his Sonata Accademica.

0: 12th Night, a New York City-based ensemble focused on historical performances. We heard them play the Sonata Academica No. 12 by Francesco Vercini in Cooperstown, New York, during the annual Cooperstown Summer Music Festival. In his late 20s, Francesco Vercini had a good job working for the Dresden court. But unfortunately, some bickering and jealousy among the other musicians or some such got in the way. He actually got into a physical scuffle with a couple other composers and ended up jumping out a third-story window. He survived, but ever after had a nasty limp and a new nickname, Capo Pazzo, essentially madman. Decades later, he wrote a set of sonatas and dedicated them to the Elector of Saxony in a shameless bid for re-employment in Dresden. It did not work, but the sonatas endured, and his fiery legacy lives on. 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I'm Valerie Kaler. 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
2: Our first of four concerts from China's National Center for the Performing Arts begins with a concert showcasing both the violin and the piano. Violinist Ning Feng will be soloist in three concertos by Mozart, and pianist George Lee will be heard in the moving and dramatic Yellow River Concerto. I'm Jan Waller. 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
0: This texture of harmony and counterpoint, you might recognize a familiar tune. It's from the popular Gold Rush era song, Darling Clementine. This version for string quartet was part of an ambitious project by 20th century American composer Florence Price. From APM, American Public Media, this is Performance Today. I'm Valerie Kaler. Coming up, highlights from Folk Songs in Counterpoint by Florence Price, her compositions for string quartet, inspired by American folk tunes and spirituals. They're on the way in concert later in this hour of PT. Folk songs for string quartet on the way. And right now, an art song by Florence Price, baritone Will Liverman, and pianist Jonathan King with I Grew a Rose.

I grew a rose within a garden fair. The day of perfect blooming came. Hasted I with smiles to find it blushing red. Some thoughtless child had plucked my rose and fled. I grew a rose, a Florence Price setting of the poem by Paul Laurence Dunbar. Baritone Will Liverman and pianist Jonathan King. More from Florence Price ahead. From APM, American Public Media, this is Performance Today, taking you to concerts around the world. I'm Valerie Kaler. We're about to hear music written by beloved American composer and all-around character Peter Schickele. His quartet for clarinet, violin, cello, and piano. He described it as one of his most personal works and dedicated it to his father, saying that his dad's passionate love of serious music had a much greater influence on him than he initially realized. His father was in the audience at its premiere in 1982, which happened to be on Peter Schickele's birthday. He said that was the best present a composer could hope for. Here's a splendid performance from the Atlanta Chamber Players in concert at Peachtree Christian Church in Atlanta, Georgia. They're playing the quartet for clarinet, violin, cello, and piano by Peter Schickele.

0: You know, that feels to me like one of my most personal pieces, but I'm not the only one who has commented on its Brahmsian character. And I even look like Brahms. What are you going to do? You can't fight it.
1: Composer Peter Schickele there, talking about the first movement of the piece we just heard, his quartet for clarinet, violin, cello, and piano. That audio was from his radio show, Schickele Mix, 175 episodes over 15 years, heard on public radio stations all across the country. Peter Schickele was a prolific and award-winning composer, both under his own name and writing as P.D.Q. Bach, his fabricated forgotten son of J.S. Bach. As he said, the youngest and oddest of Bach's 20-odd children. Peter Schickele died in 2024 at the age of 88, and classical musicians and music lovers around the world felt like we'd lost a friend. He was so smart, so original, so talented, and so very silly. Even when he was writing quote-unquote serious music as Peter Schickele, he never lost touch with humor and whimsy. As we just heard, his chamber music is super appealing for audiences and very, very fun, but challenging for the players. That performance of Peter Schickele's quartet for clarinet, violin, cello, and piano featured the Atlanta Chamber Players in a recital at Peachtree Christian Church in Atlanta, Georgia. In a moment, South American snapshots. This is Performance Today from APM.
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3: Carnegie Music Hall director Heidi Matthews joins this Voice of the Arts episode with Nicole Myers and Simon Cummings from Cello Fury. 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
1: Miguel Farias is

a maker. He is a scholar and an author and a composer. His doctorate in Latin American studies and his own lived experiences inform his creations, which include stage works, books, operas, and concert music. The piece we're going to hear now was written in 2019 for Chile's National Youth Orchestra and is a triptych of Chilean scenes. Retratos Astrales, Southern Portraits. We start with Tirana, a huge, exuberant religious and cultural festival in northern Chile. And the middle movement is Minga, about a community coming together for collective labor. And we end with Chinchinero, a one-man band, a one-person band, a street musician wearing dance-activated percussion instruments. Conductor Paolo Bortolameoli made his orchestra hall debut with the Minnesota Orchestra in this concert. They're playing Southern Portraits, Retratos Australes by Miguel Farias.

0: Paolo Bartolomeoli led the Minnesota Orchestra in Retratos Australes, Southern Portraits, written by Miguel Farias about the southernmost part of South America. That final movement, Chinchinero, was named after Chilean buskers who rig up drums and cymbals on their bodies and play them by way of some pretty energetic dancing. Paolo Bartolomeoli has become quite the ambassador for the piece we just heard. He conducted its U.S. premiere with another orchestra back in 2023, made a recording with the Costa Rica National Symphony in 2024, and, of course, the Minnesota premiere from Orchestra Hall in Minneapolis. By the way, that was also Bartolomeoli's debut with the Minnesota Orchestra. In a moment, that's not all, folks. 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
0: Folk songs have always been a rich source of inspiration for classical composers. The classical canon is full of examples. Beethoven, Bach, Brahms, Mozart, Mahler, Mendelssohn, they all wrote pieces that turn an acorn of a familiar song into an oak tree of a composition. Here's an American example from the mid-1900s, a collection of pieces for string quartet by Florence Price. Her Folk Songs in Counterpoint is 5 movements long, and the Jupiter String Quartet played a selection of movements from their concert at Hamilton College in Clinton, New York. You might recognize a song or two along the way. Folk songs like Darlin' Clementine, Drink to Me Only with Thine Eyes, and Shortening Bread. 3 of Florence Price's 5 folk songs in counterpoint.

0: called Songs in Counterpoint by Florence Price. She wrote five altogether, and we heard three from the set. Clementine, Drink to Me Only with Thine Eyes, and Shortening Red, played by the Jupiter String Quartet in Wellen Hall at Hamilton College in Clinton, New York. If you've ever moved into a home that somebody else has lived in, maybe you found remnants of the previous owners. A stray cooking utensil, a photograph that had fallen behind the baseboards. Whatever it was, probably went straight into the trash. Well, I am awfully glad that Vicki and Daryl Gatwood did not take their discoveries straight to the dumpster when they moved into a house in St. Ann, Illinois, about 2 hours south of Chicago. The house had been abandoned for about 50 years, and it was full of boxes that had been there that entire time. The boxes turned out to be full of music written by the previous owner 5 decades earlier. Florence Price had lived there, a talented, prolific composer whose work was thought to be mostly lost. Thankfully, the Gatwoods saved those boxes. The music went to the University of Arkansas. It's now been published, and music by Florence Price is now being played, recorded, and appreciated more than ever. Broadcast of our show is supported by the Sidney E. Frank Foundation, working to improve the quality of life for communities and children through programs in art, theater, poetry, and music. I'm Valerie Kaler. 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
5: Mozart the performer? Well, usually it means Mozart the pianist. Quite likely the greatest pianist of his time, but he was also no slouch on the violin. For example, nearly 250 years ago, Mozart took part in a private concert in Munich, playing not only a couple of piano concertos, but also the very demanding violin solo in the B-flat Divertimento, and playing it, as he wrote to his father, as though I were the greatest violinist in all of Europe. They all opened their eyes. Bragging? Absolutely, of course. Exaggerating? No way. He didn't have to. And remember, he was writing to the ultimate connoisseur of the instrument, dear old dad, Leopold. Hey, glad you're here. Mozart's first violin concerto is on the playlist this hour, so I hope you can stick around. This is the Intermezzo No. 1 in E-flat by Johannes Brahms.

0: Oh, that piece is a total charmer. Air de Ballet by Cécile Chaminade. And it was Eric Parkin playing the piano. We'll hear some Mozart, some violin music by Mozart. Big concerto coming up. Also, Ravel a little bit later in the hour, one you may have heard once or twice over the years. Hope you can stay close.
1: 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Here's Executive Director Angela Godin.
2: We're so happy that they've been a partner with us for so many decades, and so we get to feature a exhibit of theirs every year, and so that is absolutely wonderful. The group is so tremendous because the way that they capture the world and the eye of the different photographers is so impressive. And to go into that room and see all of the pieces that are on display, it's so diverse and eclectic in what they capture and what they hone into as individual persons to focus on. And it's really, really impressive.
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0: Leopold Mozart not only became a father for the second time in 1756, boy, they called him Wolfgang Amadeus, but that same year he also authored an essay on the fundamental principles of violin playing. The guy knew a thing or two about the instrument, and not surprisingly, that knowledge was passed along to young Wolfgang, who didn't always seem that appreciative. The young Mozart preferred piano, and he didn't practice the violin to the extent his father would have preferred, but he could still fiddle with the very best, and the B-flat major concerto is the first of the five concertos that Mozart wrote for the instrument. Julia Fischer is the violinist here with the Netherlands Chamber Orchestra.

0: Julia Fischer was the violinist with the Netherlands Chamber Orchestra. Mozart's Violin Concerto No. 1 in B-flat.
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0: I'm Ward Jacobson, delighted to have your company on this Saturday morning. I'm going to talk about Bolero and about this piece by Maurice Ravel, who himself once said, "I am particularly desirous there should be no misunderstanding about this work. It constitutes an experiment in a very special and limited direction and should not be suspected of aiming at achieving other or more than it actually does." It's got that relentless snare drum that never takes a rest. Bolero was given its first performance at the Paris Opera, November of 1928. The premiere was acclaimed by a shouting, stamping, cheering audience in the midst of which a woman was heard screaming, "A foe, a foe, the madman, the madman." And when Ravel was told about that, he reportedly replied, "That lady? She understood." Here's the Lyon National Orchestra with Leonard Slatkin conducting.

0: They called him a madman, Ravel, after they heard that for the first time in Paris, and he was okay with that. The oh-so-relentless Bolero. It was the Lyon National Orchestra. Leonard Slatkin conducted. I'm Ward Jacobson. Thanks for being here today.
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0: An overture by Fanny Mendelssohn. That was the Women's Philharmonic, led by Joanne Folletta. Well, up next, there is a new recording featuring Dvorak's beloved Symphony No. 9, among other things. It's part of this week's new classical tracks, and we'll tell you more about that, and we'll get a sampling of this recording after the break.
1: She's an educator, a music librarian, and a professional organist. On July 12, 2026, Pamela Shaw played music of Bruns, Rheinberger, Handel, and Bach from St. Paul Cathedral, part of its summer concert series. We'll bring it to you on this week's WQED Organ Series, Sunday night at 10 on QED 89.3. 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It's a story of romance, friendship, and the struggle for survival in the City of Lights. This Saturday afternoon at 1, hear Pittsburgh Opera's production of Giacomo Puccini's La Bohème, featuring Vuvu Mpofu as Mimi and Daniel O'Hearn as Rodolfo, recorded at the Benedum Center in October 2025. It's Pittsburgh Opera's production of La Bohème, this Saturday afternoon at 1 on QED 89.3.
0: Manfred Honeck is the music director of the Pittsburgh Symphony Orchestra, and at the end of his new six-year contract, he will have been with that orchestra for 25 years, the longest-serving conductor in the orchestra's history. He's earned a couple of Grammy Awards with this ensemble along the way, and their latest release features Dvorak's Ninth Symphony, From the New World, along with Four Black American Dances by Carlos Simon, which was recorded live at Pittsburgh's historic Heinz Hall back in February of 2025. It's this week's new classical tracks feature with Julie Amacher. You can hear that interview at yourclassical.org. Check that out. And in the meantime, here is a sampling from the Symphony No. 9 from the New World. This is the beloved Largo section. It's the Pittsburgh Symphony Orchestra. Manfred Honeck conducts.

0: The Largo from the Symphony No. 9 by Antonín Dvořák from the New World, featuring a brand new recording by the Pittsburgh Symphony Orchestra, Manfred Honeck conducting. And again, he is the feature on this week's new classical tracks, that new recording out that also features four Black American dances by Carlos Simon. 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
2: Wanderlust is a local group of very, very talented musicians. Dustin Rainey on keyboards, Mike Kokas on bass, Dan Hunton on saxophone, and Jason O'Leary on drums. And they do a lot of contemporary material, but they also do a lot of their own original compositions. Something different for the concert series. This is something that should appeal to people that are looking for a different avenue. Not just the classics, but original compositions by local musicians.
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0: Two violinists and an orchestra, Pablo Valletti and Amandine Bayer, play with Café Zimmermann, Concerto for Two Violins by J.S. Bach.

0: Violinists Amandine Beyer and Pablo Valetti with Café Zimmermann. Concerto for two violins by J.S. Bach. I'm Ward Jacobson. Thanks for being here.
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2: 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This week, Esa Pekka Salonen leads the combined forces of the Juilliard School Orchestra and the Royal Academy of Music Symphony Orchestra in Igor Stravinsky's Symphony in Three Movements, the Violin Concerto of Alban Berg, and Béla Bartók's Concerto for Orchestra. I'm Steve Seal. 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

0: the end credits to Grumpier Old Men. That was Burgess Meredith's last film. He was really suffering from dementia when he made that movie. It was rather a challenge for him to do it, but he was wonderful. Alan Silvestri's music from Grumpier Old Men, that of course starred two great supporting actor Oscar winners in Jack Lemmon and his friend, his lifelong friend, Walter Matthau. They did 10 movies together.
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0: So many wonderful supporting actors and actresses. We're kind of focusing on actors right now because I just kind of did it by that order by mistake. It was just kind of by happenstance, really. But they started giving out the Best Supporting Actor Oscar in 1937. And the Best Supporting Actor Award has been presented 90 times to 81 actors. The very first winner, Walter Brennan, for his role in Come and Get It in 1936. The record is also held by Brennan, who won every other year in the first 5 years, except for this one, when Stagecoach came up in 1939. Now, Brennan won the year before and the year after, but the guy that won it there is the guy I always remember as Uncle Billy in It's a Wonderful Life, one of the great supporting character actors in Hollywood history, Thomas John Mitchell, and he was born in 1892 in Elizabeth, New Jersey. He died at the age of 70 in Beverly Hills, and he was the first male actor to get the Triple Crown of Acting. He won an Oscar, an Emmy, and a Tony. He did win his Oscar for this, Stagecoach. Here's Richard Hageman's music.

0: celebrating the career of Thomas Mitchell, who won an Oscar for his supporting role in Stagecoach and, of course, made such an impression on all of us as Uncle Billy in It's a Wonderful Life. More, thanks for the support. 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
0: Well, another delightful character actor that I love, and his brother also is a well-known actor, Arthur Shields, William Joseph Shields, we came to know as Barry Fitzgerald. Yep, born in Portobello, part of Dublin, and just really a wonderful character actor. He won a Best Supporting Actor Oscar for Going My Way in 1944, but he had such great parts in How Green Was My Valley and The Sea Wolf, None But the Lonely Heart, and this one that took him back home to Ireland, where he also passed away at the age of 72 in 1961. The Quiet Man, here's Victor Young's score.

0: 2 Oscars given out for Best Supporting Actor and Actress to Red Buttons and Miyoshi Umeki for their roles in Sayonara. And that music was by Franz Waxman from that film. Really kind of interesting how many times supporting actors and actresses win concurrently.
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5: The Birthday of the World, Music and Traditions of the High Holy Days, Part 1, Rosh Hashanah. Sung by the Western Wind, narrated by Leonard Nimoy.

The Lord spoke to Moses, saying, Speak to the Israelite people thus. In the seventh month, on the first day of the month, you shall observe a complete rest, a sacred occasion commemorated with loud blasts of the horn. Arise from your slumber. Awake. The great shofar is sounded. It is Rosh Hashanah, the Jewish New Year. Hayom Harat Olam, the birthday of the world.

Create in me a clean heart, O God, and renew a steadfast spirit within me. Cast me not away from thy presence, and take not thy Holy Spirit from me.

10 days of penitence link Rosh Hashanah and Yom Kippur, the Day of Atonement. As we prepare to stand in divine judgment, it is our willingness to engage in heartfelt spiritual cleansing which will define our destiny for the coming year. Although an inner private process, in the Jewish tradition it takes place in community with others, in synagogue, a Greek word meaning bring together. So together we begin. How goodly are thy tents, O Jacob, thy dwelling places, O Israel.

Who shall ascend the mountain of the Lord? And who shall stand in his holy place? He that has clean hands and a pure heart, who has not set his mind on what is false. As we begin our ascent to the mountain, we are uncertain. Are our hands clean? Our hearts pure? Are our minds set on what is false? Yet, ironically, on the very first night of this most solemn holiday, as we slip into the dark waters of introspection, we joyously, even giddily proclaim, "We bless you, O God, who has kept us alive and sustained us, so that once again we have reached this season."

And God remembered Noah and every living creature, and all the cattle that were with him in the ark. And God made a wind to blow over the earth, and the waters abated. Rosh Hashanah is referred to as Yom HaZikaron, the Day of Remembrance. We remember God as the giver of life. We ask God to remember who we are. Remember us unto life, O King, who delightest in life, and inscribe us in the book of life, so that we may live worthily for thy sake, O God of life.

Legend has it that when the Hebrews, who had just escaped from slavery in Egypt, reverted to idol worship in the Sinai desert, the Lord whispered a precious secret in Moses' ear. If ever again God would become so angry with his people that he wanted to destroy them, Moses would know how to appease him. He must simply remind God of his divine attributes: mercy, compassion, slowness to anger, readiness to forgive. Mortal man must remind God of God's own finest qualities. So on this day of memory, we recall this ancient secret. We whisper to God. We sing to him, Adonai, Adonai el rachum v'chanun. The Lord is merciful and gracious, slow to anger and abounding in loving kindness and truth.

The cantor, the singer who leads the congregation in prayer, need be neither rabbi nor priest, but someone with a melodious voice and a perfect knowledge of all the prayers and benedictions. Known as the Shaliach Tzibur, the emissary of the congregation, the cantor carries our hopes and dreams to God on the wings of his voice. Behold, in deep humility I stand and plead before thee. O hearken and give heed unto my prayer. Though unworthy of my sacred task, though imperfect, I bow before thy holy presence here to crave compassion for my erring people. O God of Israel's patriarchs, their children's children send me as their voice to ask thy mercy. Though unworthy of my mission, though I stand not flawless in thy sight, condemn thou not my people for my faults. 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And may there be in my prayer no manner of impediment.

Vialte chai vei me bovono soi chi cotei u foscei avonii.

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There is no room for human arrogance on Rosh Hashanah. We are beings of myriad imperfections. On the vast tapestry of the cosmos, we are no more than the smallest speck. We are as the grass that withers, the flower that fades, as a fleeting shadow, a passing cloud, as a wind that blows, as floating dust, and yea, b'kachalom ya'uf, as a dream that vanishes.

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2: It's a story of romance, friendship, and the struggle for survival in the City of Lights. This Saturday afternoon at 1, hear Pittsburgh Opera's production of Giacomo Puccini's La Bohème, featuring Vuvu Mpofu as Mimi and Daniel O'Hearn as Rodolfo, recorded at the Benedum Center in October 2025. It's Pittsburgh Opera's production of La Bohème, this Saturday afternoon at 1 on QED 89.3.
3: Today is the birthday of the world. This day all the creatures of the world stand in judgment before thee. We call on thee to have pity on us, as a father pities his children, O revered and holy God. Like pangs of birth, the shofar announces the creation of the world out of the womb of the universe. Tekiyo, Shivorim, Teruah, three kinds of blasts, a plaintive wail, a prodding staccato, a call to battle. A simple ram's horn with life given to it by the breath of man. On Rosh Hashanah, God at first sits upon the throne of judgment. But when the shofar is blown in the presence of the Holy One, blessed be He rises from the throne of judgment and sits upon the throne of mercy.

God's memory is eternal. But even he needs to be prodded to credit us for the righteousness of our ancestors. Remember, Lord, what you told the prophet Jeremiah. I remember the devotion of your youth, how you went after me in a wilderness, in a land unsown. You even confessed to Jeremiah your longing for those who, like the tribe of Ephraim, were separated from your people. Is not Ephraim my beloved son, my beloved child? My heart yearneth for him. Yea, I will surely have compassion on him.

The Book of Life, B'Sefer Chaim. On Rosh Hashanah, we ask to be inscribed in it, to be granted another year of life. On Yom Kippur, we pray the book will be closed and our names sealed within its pages. We long to live, to experience another chapter of life, another adventure, another story. As we stand in judgment before God, our minds understand that this book is a metaphor, but in our hearts, we feel that there is a book of life, and we yearn to be inscribed in it.

We have remembered our distant past and expressed our hopes for the future. It is fitting that one of the final prayers of the morning service focuses on the here and now. Today, strengthen us. Today, bless us with life. Today, exalt us and prosper us. We hope that we've been inscribed in the Book of Life for another year, and may our new year be as sweet as an apple dipped in honey.

You've been listening to The Birthday of the World, Music and Traditions of the High Holy Days, Part 1, Rosh Hashanah, sung by the Western Wind Vocal Ensemble and Guest Chorus, narrated by Leonard Nimoy, conducted by Matthew Lazar, with cantors Alberto Mizrahi, Faith Steinsnyder, Charles Osborne, and Jacob Mendelssohn. The narration was written by Rabbi Gerald C. Skolnick. Music recording and mixing, Ted Spencer. Session producer, Mark Johnson. Mix and executive producer, William Zukoff. The Birthday of the World is available on CD and cassette. 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

When a candle flickers, love sparks. Set against the backdrop of Bohemian Paris, La Bohème follows four impoverished artists surviving with little more than friendship, passion, and their love for art. Welcome to Saturday Afternoon with the Pittsburgh Opera. I'm Anna Singer.

When Rodolfo, a poet, and Mimi, a young seamstress, meet, the two are drawn into a tumultuous and passionate affair with a love that can only be broken by death. La Bohème will make you laugh and bring you to tears with its timeless story and captivating

0: Emotional and dramatic, it's no wonder Puccini's most celebrated opera has transcended the genre, inspiring both a ballet and the Broadway hit musical Rent. Vuvu Impofu returned to Pittsburgh to sing the role of Mimi. She was last here to perform Violetta in Verdi's La Traviata to wide acclaim. Daniel O'Hearn has been extremely busy after finishing the prestigious resident artist program here in Pittsburgh. He sang the role of Rodolfo. Musetta was Brittany Logan, who made her Pittsburgh opera debut. And Marcello was Zachary Nelson. Pittsburgher Kevin Glavin was back to share the hilarious dual role of Benoit and Alcindoro. Eric Nordstrom sang Schaunard, and Alan Williams appeared as Colline. Logan Wagner was Papignol. Anthony Walker returned to conduct the Pittsburgh Opera Orchestra and Chorus, including the Pittsburgh Youth Chorus, and Christine McIntyre was the director. I spoke with the maestro about Puccini's ability to understand what it's like to be a starving artist in Paris in the 1830s.
1: I've conducted La Bohème quite a few times, but every time I come back to it, it just strikes me as such a work of genius and joy and sadness. It's got everything in it. La Bohème is life, you know, where life meets art.
0: It's a gorgeous piece, and what's fun is, with your experience conducting this piece, it's wonderful to be a guide for some of the first-timers that are on stage with you.
1: Yes, it's actually wonderful to work with people who have not done the piece before, because it's so lovely to see their faces light up when they discover something in the piece and discover something of their own in the characters that they're creating. And it's all about, it's about young people.
0: It starts in the garret, it ends in the garret with these four young men.
1: Yes, and as Christine McIntyre, our wonderful director, has said, it's a story that really could only take place in Paris, with the intersection of students and big artistic institutions that create such a vibrant society in a small city like Paris. I mean, everything is in Paris. It's the financial capital, it's the artistic capital, it's the student and university capital of the country. And that's sort of quite rare to find in any nation's capital when those three things come together. The idea of poor students trying to live their lives in the best and most authentic way possible is something that we're seeing also, you know, today, and we see reinvented with each generation. But musically, this piece is so stunning. In the scenes that are very lyrical, the scenes between, you know, Rodolfo and Mimi as they're falling in love, and as they break up in Act 3, and as she dies in Act 4, the lyricism and melodic invention is just so beautiful and so sincere. I think everyone can see themselves somehow in Mimi and Rodolfo or Musetta and Marcello. All the characters are incredibly relatable and all have their tiny flaws, as we all do. But sometimes those flaws make them even more human and even more lovable. It's like a group of friends that you'll only really have when you're a certain age, you know? And when you just sort of create friendships with abandon and you're not really thinking about the future, you're just thinking about the now and having fun.
0: And the piece goes so quickly.
1: It does. It's sort of like 2 hours of music, which is one of the shorter operas, but it still feels like a complete meal and a complete experience.
0: Vuvu Impofu returns to Pittsburgh after a very successful debut as Violetta in Verdi's La Traviata with Pittsburgh Opera.
2: This is my first Mimi, because I've been doing Musetta. This is the first Mimi that I'm doing, and I'm so excited.
0: It is such a beautiful role. Of course, doing Musetta is a blast.
2: Yes.
0: But coming into this role, which, you know, just a beautiful love story and beautiful music.
2: She's definitely different from Musetta, because Musetta is, you know, the life of the party, like Violetta actually, but she's just an ordinary woman who, she says in her aria, Simi Kiamana Mimi, she's just a simple girl, she's calm, she's a happy soul. I was thinking, you know, she's kind of, for me, like an extrovert introvert, you know, kind of thing, yeah, because she's she loves embroidering, you know, little flowers and enjoying her time by herself. But also, you know, when you find the right person who actually just wakes up in something in you and then you actually connect, that's what she finds in Rodolfo, because they notice that they have the same passion for life, for poetry, for love. And so, you know, so that's what makes them connect.
0: Absolutely. And then they sort of spend their first evening together in the Paris markets at Christmas time.
2: Yes, and he actually spends his last money on her, you know, because he's trying to impress the girl. And she's excited. She has always seen the boys, you know, because she stays downstairs. Probably she's like, oh, the noise of the boys. And then she notices them, and she takes a liking to Rodolfo. And so going to the apartment, I think it's a decision that she made. She was like, you know, I think I'm going to go and try to have a conversation with Rodolfo.
0: But that's a very brave decision for her.
2: Exactly. I think she knows what she wants. She definitely knows what she wants, because at the later stage, the choice that she makes, even though she knows that she's going to die, you know, she makes a choice because of love and says, okay, let's spend this time together until spring comes. This is a story about friendship, sticking together through hard times, and yeah, just enjoying life amongst yourself and sharing everything, the laughter, the sadness, everything together, which is beautiful.
0: And now the story in brief. In their Latin Quarter garret in Paris, the near-destitute painter Marcello and poet Rodolfo try to keep warm on Christmas Eve by burning pages from Rodolfo's latest drama. Their roommates Colline, a philosopher, and Schaunard, a musician, bring food, fuel, and money. While they celebrate their unexpected fortune, the landlord, Benoit, arrives to collect the rent. Plying the old man with wine, they urge him to tell of his flirtations, then throw him out in mock indignation. As his friends depart for a celebration at the nearby Café Momus, Rodolfo promises to join them soon, staying behind to finish writing an article. A pretty neighbor, Mimi, knocks at the door. Her candle has gone out on the stairway. Offering her wine when she feels faint, Rodolfo relights her candle and helps her to the door. But Mimi then realizes she has dropped her key, and as the two search for it, both candles are blown out. In the moonlight, the poet takes the girl's shivering hand, telling her his dreams. Mimi then recounts her solitary life, embroidering flowers and dreaming of spring. Drawn to each other, Mimi and Rodolfo leave for the cafe. Act 2 opens amid shouts of street hawkers, and it is Christmas Eve. Rodolfo buys Mimi a bonnet near the Café Momus and introduces her to his friends. They all sit and order supper. A toy vendor, Parpignol, passes by, besieged by children. Marcello's former lover, Musetta, enters on the arm of the elderly, wealthy Alcindoro. Determined to make Marcello jealous and test his attraction to her, Musetta flirtatiously sings a waltz, the famous aria, Quando Men Vo. Complaining that her shoe pinches, Musetta sends Alcindoro to fetch a new pair, then falls into Marcello's arms. The Bohemians leave Alcindoro to face the bill when he returns. And now, here are Acts 1 and 2 from Puccini's La Bohème. This production was presented last October at the Benedum Center by the Pittsburgh Opera and heard on Classical WQED-FM 89.3 and 89.7 in Johnstown.

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Ay, no, no, no, no, no, no, no, no, no, no, no, no, no, no, no, no, no, no, no, no, no, no, no, no, no, no, no, no, no, no, no, no, no, no, no, no, no, no, no, no, no, no, no, no, no, no, no, no, no, 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no, no, no, no, no, no, no, no, no, no, no, no, no, no, no, no, no, no, no, no, no, no, no, no, no, no, no, no, no, no, no, no, no, no, no, no, no, no, no, no, no, no, no, no, no, no, no, no, no, no, no, no, no, no, no, no, no, no, no, no, no, no, no, no, no, no, no, no, no, no, no, no, no, no, no, no, no, no, no, no, no, no, no, no, no, no, no, no,

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0: We've just heard Acts 1 and 2 of Puccini's La Bohème, presented last October by the Pittsburgh Opera at the Benedum Center on Classical WQED-FM 89.3 in Pittsburgh and WQEJ 89.7 in Johnstown. At the end of Act 2, the curtain came down and then the applause continued as the curtain came up again. This was an acknowledgement of the cast that would not be seen for the remainder of the opera. This included the scene-stealing Kevin Glavin as Benoit in Act 1 and Alcin Doro in Act 2. Also in Act 2, Logan Wagner was Parpignol. Mark Trofka, the chorus master, and the children's chorus all received well-deserved applause and recognition at this point in the opera. It's always so much fun to go backstage at intermission to speak with members of the cast, especially at the end of Act 2, such a fabulous high point in any opera which celebrates Christmas Eve. I spoke with Kevin Glavin and how his comedic timing just gets better and better every time he gets on the stage. Kevin Glavin, I mean, I have seen you do this role a bunch of times, but you always add something else. It's always hysterical. It's just great.
1: Well, yes, thanks a lot. I try to add every time I do it. I try to add more bits. And we started with like four packages. And then I just keep saying, hey, come on, let's add them on. So I have the choristers like load me up. So I have, I mean, a mile high of packages.
0: I also love, Benoit with your big, huge red robe and oh my gosh.
1: Isn't that great? Yes. Yeah, I love it. And I love playing with the guys. I mean, it's always a great scene. I just love that scene.
0: Yeah. I think everybody does. It's just fabulous.
1: Yeah, thanks. it's fun that when I come in, you know, they get me drunk. And they get me talking, and I talk too much, and then they, instead of paying the rent that they're supposed to give me, they get me drunk, and before I know it, they kick me out because I said too much when I was drunk.
0: But you're sliding around pitch-wise, which is really fabulous.
1: Thank you very much. I love doing that, those two lines. They're fun. But everybody says, why does he get drunk so quickly? Because you just walk in and you get drunk. I said, no, Benoit is a drinker. He was already drinking. These other couple drinks just got him over the edge, and he got loose.
0: And then I love the ending of the second act with just the stunned silence at the end.
1: Yes, I always love that. Yeah. Yeah, I did this last year in Fort Worth, and when I fell over, when I saw the bill, they give Alcin Doro the bill for the whole night, and I look at it, and the last boom, boom, boom. Well, when I fell over, the chair wasn't there, and I flipped on my back. But I bounced right back up, and the audience first went, and then they started busting out into laughter.
0: And also, the role of Musetta, such a bright spirit. Here's my conversation with Brittany Logan. Oh my gosh, just wonderful. Brittany, it is, you are Musetta.
2: Thank you. You know, it's so much fun to play a character that's so similar to myself, so.
0: Well, that's good to know. Let's go partying.
2: Yes, I am the most sassiest person you'll ever meet in your life, so being able to play that on stage is a dream come true.
0: Well, and then working with Kevin and Zach together, just the playing off of each other during the Quando Menvo. Oh, fabulous.
2: Yes, I think it's so funny, though, also in this show, because they are both bald, and being able to play with that, in bringing that into the scene, too, has been such a joy, and they're so for it, too.
0: So you have the third act and the fourth act. Third act is the fabulous fight between you and Marcello.
2: Yes, I really enjoy this scene because we get to see the two the two differences between each couple, whereas Rodolfo and Mimi are really just trying to rekindle and find their relationship. And then on the other side, you see the rambunctious and feisty Musetta and Marcello really just trying to keep it together.
0: Very real life.
2: Yes, very real life.
0: We will see and hear her with a much more serious demeanor in Acts 3 and 4. Set on a snowy, freezy morning in late February, Act 3 begins at a toll gate on the snowy outskirts of Paris, where a customs officer is admitting farm women to the city. Musetta and Marcello, now reunited, are reveling inside a tavern. Mimi approaches and asks a patron to find Marcello for her. When Marcello emerges, she laments Rodolfo's growing jealousy and announces her intention to break up with him. Rodolfo, who has been asleep in the tavern, begins to wake, and Mimi hides. Rodolfo tells Marcello he loves Mimi more than anything in the world, yet needs to separate from her. Why? Because she is sick and dying, and he knows his poverty can only further worsen her poor health. Overcome with emotion, Mimi emerges to bid Rodolfo adieu. Meanwhile, Marcello overhears Musetta's raucous laughter inside the tavern. They argue. Act 3 ends with Mimi and Rodolfo deciding to stay together until spring, but Marcello and Musetta angrily go their separate ways. And now, here is Act 3 of La Bohème by Puccini. This was presented last October at the Benedum Center by the Pittsburgh Opera and heard on classical WQED-FM 89.3.

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0: On classical WQED FM 89.3, you've just heard Act 3 of La Boheme by Puccini, presented by Pittsburgh Opera last October at the Benedum Center. Once again, I had the opportunity to go backstage and spoke with Zach Nelson, who you heard singing the role of Marcello.
1: Zach, it is fabulous. I love it. Marcello, you start the show and you just go and you have a great time. And of course, that second act is so amazing with finally Marcello and Musetta getting back together.
2: Yeah, it's a wonderful role to do. This is, I think, my 11th production of Boheme and doing Marcello. So it's always fun. This is a show that never gets old, and it's the perfect show.
1: It is the perfect show. It's a perfect first opera, but it's just the music. It's just banging around in my head right now.
2: Good. That's the whole point, right? Like, it's supposed to be an earworm.
1: But I love your painting in the first act. You're sitting there, and we get to see what you've been doing, the parting of the Red Sea.
2: Yeah, it's super cool. I love the painting that I definitely did not paint. I wish I had that ability. But yeah, it's just a joy to, you know, be on this set and be with this orchestra and this cast.
1: This set is very nice, especially for the four guys in the beginning with all the playing around that you guys are doing.
2: Yeah, I mean, it really is one of these sets that is true to the actual story of La Boheme. We have the paintings, we have the bed, we have the fireplace, and that's not really common. So this is a great production.
1: Plus, there's a lot of space. Usually it's all sort of hunkered in, and you have the table over here, and the furnace way over, the stove way over on the other side.
2: Yeah, we have a lot of room for activities, so this is great, especially when Act 4, you know, happens with all the dancing and dying.
0: Act 4 is set several months later, in spring or early summer when the flowers are blooming. Rodolfo and Marcello are back in their Spartan garret, lamenting their loneliness. Colline and Schaunard bring a meager meal to share with Rodolfo and Marcello. The four start to dance, but their merrymaking soon comes to an end when Musetta bursts in. She says Mimi is downstairs, too weak to climb up under her own power. While Rodolfo runs to Mimi, Musetta tells the others how Mimi begged to be taken to Rodolfo to die. Marcello and Musetta leave to sell Musetta's earrings for medicine, while Colline leaves to pawn his beloved overcoat. Alone, Mimi and Rodolfo reminisce about the good old days, but Mimi is seized with coughing. When the others return, Musetta gives Mimi a muff to warm her hands. Sadly, it's too late, and Mimi dies. Schaunard discovers she is dead, and as the curtain begins to fall, Rodolfo runs to her side, forlornly calling her name. And now, Act 4 of Puccini's La Boheme, presented by Pittsburgh Opera last October on classical WQED-FM 89.3.

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0: Rodolfo sobbing at the end as he realizes his beloved Mimi has died just as spring is returning, and heard here on classical WQED-FM. You heard Vuvu Mpofu, who sang the role of Mimi, alongside Daniel O'Hearn as Rodolfo. Marcello was Zachary Nelson, and Brittany Olivier Logan was Musetta. Pauline was Alan Williams, and Chouinard was Eric Nordstrom. Maestro Anthony Walker conducted the Pittsburgh Opera Orchestra and Chorus and Children's Chorus, all prepared by Mark Krofka, and the show was directed by Christine McIntyre. The music producer was Glenn Lewis. The Benedum sound engineer was Sarah Speck. The recording engineer was Ricardo Schultz, and editing and mastering also by Ricardo Schultz. Next week, we will hear Gregory Spears and Greg Pierce's Fellow Travelers, The Red Scare, Tinted Lavender, which was presented at the Bayan Theater last November by Pittsburgh Opera. On September 24th, enjoy A Landing Ovation, a free concert at Arts Landing, which involves the Pittsburgh Opera, Pittsburgh Ballet Theater, and the newly merged Pittsburgh CLO and Pittsburgh Public Theater in partnership with the Pittsburgh Cultural Trust. And don't miss the beginning of this year's Pittsburgh Opera season with Verdi's Rigoletto, opening on October 10th at the Benedum. For tickets and information, call 412-456-6666 or visit pittsburghopera.org. And that is Saturday Afternoon with the Pittsburgh Opera. I'm Anna Singer. The producer is Brian Savall. See you at the opera. The BNY Classics season opens with music director Manfred Honeck leading the Pittsburgh Symphony Orchestra in masterworks by Mendelssohn and Brahms. Pianist Kirill Gerstein brings his distinctive interpretation to Brahms' monumental second piano concerto, plus Mendelssohn's Italian Symphony takes you to Italy without leaving Pittsburgh. Gerstein plays Brahms October 2nd and 4th. 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
1: 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Here's Michael Bodolowski.
2: Wanderlust is a local group of very, very talented musicians. Dustin Rainey on keyboards, Mike Kokas on bass, Dan Hunton on saxophone, and Jason O'Leary on drums. And they do a lot of contemporary material, but they also do a lot of their own original compositions. Something different for the concert series. This is something that should appeal to people that are looking for a different avenue, not just the classics, but original compositions by local musicians.
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3: Right now, Jewish communities across the world are observing the High Holy Days, the sacred period between Rosh Hashanah and Yom Kippur. This, what you're hearing now, is an ancient prayer, Avinu Melkeinu, which translates to Our Father, Our King. It's a traditional plea for compassion, forgiveness, and peace in the year ahead. And we're sharing it today to honor this profound time of year and to appreciate a melody that has provided comfort and hope for generations. Hear it in full later this hour.

0: From Giacomo Meyerbeer, a fantasy for clarinet and string quartet performed by the Consortium Classicum with Dieter Klocker on the clarinet. A symphony in just a minute.
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0: Imagine facing your deepest, darkest crisis, believing that your life's passion is being slowly stripped away from you. That was what Ludwig von Beethoven was experiencing as he started to lose his hearing. Yet instead of letting despair pull him under at the beginning, he poured all of his defiance, hope, and just raw willpower into this symphony, his Symphony No. 2. It is a miracle of a piece, bursting with these fierce sunlit joy that just flatly refuses to give away into the darkness. This is music of survival.

0: Beethoven's Symphony No. 2, performed by Luker on the violin with the National French Orchestra. We'll get a Jewish prayer in just a minute.
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3: 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We're celebrating the remarkable life and legacy of violinist Stanley Ritchie on Sunday Baroque this week. 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
3: Our first of four concerts from China's National Center for the Performing Arts begins with a concert showcasing both the violin and the piano. Violinist Ning Feng will be soloist in three concertos by Mozart, and pianist George Li will be heard in the moving and dramatic Yellow River Concerto. I'm Jan Weller. 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
0: This melody is so universally beloved that it's woven itself into the fabric of global culture. Admit it, you've heard it before, that elegant swaying rhythm of this world-famous waltz. And while many would often associate this style of music with the historic ballrooms of Europe, this particular timeless masterpiece actually flowed from the pen of a young 19th century Mexican violinist. We'll hear more about the piece and the composer later this hour.

0: That was Bacchianos Brasileiras, number 5. Wow, sorry about that. Performed by the duo Similia, having a little trouble with my words at the moment, from composer Heitor Villa-Lobos. More music to celebrate Hispanic Heritage Month in just a minute.
1: 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Here's Michael Bodolowski.
2: Wanderlust is a local group of very, very talented musicians. Dustin Rainey on keyboards, Mike Kokas on bass, Dan Hutton on saxophone, and Jason O'Leary on drums. And they do a lot of contemporary material, but they also do a lot of their own original compositions. Something different for the concert series. This is something that should appeal to people that are looking for a different avenue, not just the classics, but original compositions by local musicians.
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0: Well, we're going to stay in Brazil for this next piece by 20th century composer Breno Blauth. He's known for weaving the distinct rustic flavor of Brazilian folk music into classical structures. And this is his lively and expressive Concertino for Oboe and Strings.

0: Quarteto Latino Americano with Juventino Rosas, Over the Waves. 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
1: Convents were among early modern Europe's most musical spaces and one of the few in which women could pursue higher education in a variety of fields. 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
3: 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I'm Steve Seal. 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
0: Next, we're going to head to Argentina for a burst of rhythmic energy. Composer Alberto Ginastera took a traditional rugged sound of Argentina and transformed it into classical brilliance. Here's a vivid and explosive suite of Creole dances.

0: An absolute fabulous way to end the hour of classical music from composer Moises Simons. It's called The Peanut Vendor. Havana Lyceum Orchestra playing all of those solos you heard, with the exception of the horn, which was played by the fantastic Sarah Willis. Just a fun piece to end the hour for Hispanic Heritage Month.
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0: Deep in the heart of the Argentine plains, traditional folk melodies have echoed for generations. Composer Carlos Guastavino was able to capture that raw poetic landscape and bring it to a global concert stage. He dedicated his career to lyrical traditions of his homeland, writing those pure, heart-on-your-sleeve romance melodies, but rooted in that rich folk harmony. We'll hear this piece in full in about 23 minutes, which is a gorgeous testament to his homeland.

0: That incredible violin playing from Tessa Lark with the Buffalo Philharmonic Orchestra performing Spring in Buenos Aires by Astor Piazzolla. We're going to continue our celebration of Hispanic Heritage Month on Your Classical Discoveries in just a minute.
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0: Here I promised a journey to the Argentine plains through the lush romantic music of Carlos Guastavino. Well, the wait is over. Here are his beautiful and deeply evocative three Argentine cantilenas and finale.

0: From Carlos Wastavino, three Argentinian cantilenas and finale, performed by Camerata Berlioche. The piano is going to take center stage in just a minute as we continue on your classical discoveries to celebrate Hispanic Heritage Month.
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0: Venezuelan pianist Gabriela Montero is celebrated worldwide, not just for her masterful technique, but for her brilliant talent in the art of classical improvisation. She frequently creates music entirely in the moment. From her award-winning album, here's a piece that translates to Dreaming of You, a deeply intimate lyrical portrait right at the piano keys.

0: A powerful finish to a magnificent piece. That was Manuel Gomez Carrillo's Rhapsodia Santiagueña, performed beautifully there by the Württemberg Philharmonic Hoytlingen. I'm Liz Lyon in for Mindy Ratner. Thank you for joining me on this Saturday afternoon for an hour of classical music.
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0: In the early 20th century, a brilliant Mexican pianist traveled to Europe and captured the hearts of audiences in Paris, Berlin, and Vienna. But no matter how far he journeyed from home, his music remained deeply rooted to the soil of his homeland. Well, later this hour, we're going to share the spectacular suite that he wrote specifically to capture the pure essence of Mexico's spirit. We'll hear it shift effortlessly from tender poetic romance to what you're hearing now, explosive, joyful rhythms of a traditional festival marketplace. This suite, coming up in full later this hour.

0: Guitarist Alado Charon performing Manuel Ponce's Sonata Mexicana. We're going to step away from the guitar to enjoy a full orchestra in just a minute.
1: 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I'm Steve Seal. 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
0: Earlier, I promised a vibrant look into the heart of Mexican classical music, and here it is. Composer and pianist Antonio Gomezanda spent his life celebrating his country's heritage, weaving rich regional colors and syncopated folk rhythms into classical forms. This is a gorgeous suite of miniatures that bursts with local flavor, history, and the life the captivating six Mexican dances.

0: From the Berlin Symphony Orchestra, Six Mexican Dances from composer Antonio Gomez Onda.
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2: 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I'm Steve Seal. 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
0: We turn now to a glittering masterwork from the late 19th century Mexico composer and pianist Ricardo Castro. He was celebrated for bringing the brilliant sophistication of Europe's salons into the Americas. Brimming with dazzling fingerwork, operatic flair, and a lot of charm, here is his show-stopping piano masterpiece, the Caprice Waltz.

0: Composer Louis Moreau Gottschalk traveled to Puerto Rico and other Latin American countries and was so inspired by their music, which, quite frankly, how could you not be? The piece you just heard was a result of those travels, called A Souvenir of Puerto Rico, performed to perfection on the piano by Alan Feinberg. 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I'm Liz Lyon in for Mindy Ratner. Thank you for joining me on your classical discoveries as we explored and enjoyed music to celebrate Hispanic Heritage Month. I hope you have a wonderful rest of your Saturday.
1: 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Jim Cunningham at Hines Hall. 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